0: the Trio Vivente, with music by the 19th century German composer Emily Mayer. She was sometimes referred to in her day as the female Beethoven. A Nocturne in D minor by Emily Mayer, played by the Trio Vivente.
1: Music helps you file away meaningful memories of life's important occasions. Hearing a particular song can take you right back to a scene from the past. Generally speaking, can you hear Sir Edward Elgar's Pomp and Circumstance without thinking back to your own graduation day? Or Mendelssohn's Wedding March without picturing a particular blushing bride floating down the aisle? Other musical scores can whisk your imagination off to other fond places too. Maybe something you hear on classical WNIU reminds you of an exhilarating performance you've attended, or taps into an emotional experience from your past. Classical music is filled with these majestic, memory-jogging moments. And you can conjure up beautiful sonic images any time of the day or night when you tune to classical WNIU 90.5.
0: So what is it that makes pianist Yuzhe Wang's performances of Rachmaninoff's works for piano and orchestra so amazing? Well, first of all, there's the performances themselves, which are just peerless. I would kind of hate to be a professional concert pianist right now with Yuzhe Wang out there, because she's absolutely dominating the event, as we might say in sports lingo. Her ability to play these whirlwind passages with such incredible precision, but still hold on to all the romantic sweep of the music, is just unparalleled. But I think the additional thing that really is maybe just kind of rubbing it in all of our faces is how she's been, for the past several years, doing these marathon concerts. Well, she will play two or three Rachmaninoff piano and orchestra works in one concert. And then there have been a few where she has done all of them in one day or one evening. And this is with no music sitting there on the piano. This is just from memory. So the superhuman pianist Yuzhe Wang here with Gustavo Dudamel and the Los Angeles Philharmonic, Rachmaninoff's Rhapsody on a Theme of Paganini.

0: The Rhapsody on a Theme of Paganini by Rachmaninoff, and the incredible Yuzha Wang at the piano there with the LA Philharmonic, conducted by Gustavo Dudamel.
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0: We've heard a lot of piano there from Rachmaninoff and Yuzha Wang. Here is music originally written for piano by Erik Satie, but in this beautiful arrangement for guitar and played by Zhufei Yang, the Nocians by Erik Satie.

0: piece by the contemporary Icelandic composer Snorri Sigfús Byrgisson called Where Life and Death May Dwell, and we heard it played there by his countryman, the Icelandic pianist Víkingur Ólafsson.
1: Back in the heyday of radio, DJs would give just about anything a spin to see what tunes became hot with the audience. Only in recent decades have modern-day radio programmers attempted to micro-analyze what they put on the air, so that only the most popular songs within a format rotate, predictably, every day, if not every couple of hours. As a result, a lot of radio stations tend to sound alike. Obviously, this classical music station is in a league of its own, taking an entirely different approach. WNIU's breadth of classical music offerings showcases some of the best compositions of all time, performed by the world's greatest musicians. In a way, some of these pieces have passed the audience test for hundreds of years and counting. If you enjoy what you hear on classical WNIU, you're in good company.
0: Richard Strauss's four last songs are, with the exception of just one other short piece, indeed Strauss's final compositions. He didn't give them the title Four Last Songs, but since they are almost always performed as a set, that title has really stuck. A work for soprano and orchestra. They are settings of poetry by Hermann Hesse and Joseph von Eichendorff, and taken as a whole, quite plainly a work about being at peace with the end of life and walking into the sunset with eyes open, especially as that end of life for Strauss was one experienced with great contentment to be together with his beloved wife, the soprano Pauline de Anna. So very intentional that this music is written for a soprano to sing, and the words describing first springtime, then September, followed by Bein Schlafen gehen, when falling asleep, and finally Im Abendrot, at sunset. And throughout there is a beautiful feeling of partnership in the poetry and in the music. Jesse Norman sings here with the Leipzig Gewandhaus Orchestra, conducted by Kurt Mazur.

0: Oh, vast, tranquil peace, so deep in the afterglow, how weary we are of wandering. Is this perhaps death? The four last songs by Richard Strauss, sung by Jesse Norman, with the Leipzig Gewandhaus Orchestra, conducted by Kurt Mazur.
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1: Quiet Summer Night by Samuel Livingston, and it's just ahead. Henriette Renier was a French harpist and harp music composer who's known for codifying a method of playing the harp that is still used today. This is one of her original harp pieces. It's called Contemplation, and it's played here by Naoko Yoshino.

That's called Contemplation by the French harp music composer Henriette Renier, played there by Naoko Yoshino. Well, good evening. I'm Steve Seal. It's our Sunday evening listening. And coming up, Something for a Summer Night by the contemporary American composer Samuel Livingston, and something from another 20th century composer for solo piano later on. But first, a choral work by Brahms that is, for some reason, just not as frequently performed as perhaps it should be, and this has long kind of baffled me. Brahms' Schicksalslied, or Song of Destiny, is considered one of his true choral music masterworks, along with his German Requiem. One wonders if this work isn't performed quite as often as that one, because it's comparatively short. It's only about 15 minutes long. So it has to be on a concert with other things to make it practical. That's pretty much all I got. I really have no other explanation, because it's an incredible piece. The text is by the German philosopher-poet Friedrich Hölderlin, and we will hear it performed tonight. Wow, this may be a definitive recording here. The Atlantis Symphony Orchestra and Chorus, all led by Robert Shaw, the Schicksalslied, Song of Destiny by Brahms.

0: We've heard Schicksalslied, Song of Destiny, by Johannes Brahms. Robert Shaw conducted the Atlantis Symphony Orchestra and chorus.
1: Some experiences are so uniquely personal, it would be difficult to accurately describe the details to others. Picture the powerful rush of a plummeting waterfall, a menagerie of trees in full fall foliage, a twilight sky streaked with cosmic colors. Words just can't do these scenes justice. You'd have to physically feel the mist spraying off the waterfall. Witness for yourself exactly how many shades of red are possible in nature. Or marvel firsthand at the heavens display before an evening sun fades into the horizon. It would be a similar challenge to describe the sensory stronghold of classical music. From swirling strings and delicate flutes to bombastic brass and heart-thumping drums, the sounds conjure up images only the listener can create for him or herself. And the experience is unique for each one of us. Tap into your own innate artistry by turning to classical WNIU day or night.
0: Here's a piece with music perfectly suited to the title, or vice versa, a title perfectly suited to the music. It's from the contemporary American composer Samuel A. Livingston, and it's called Quiet Summer Night. And this is Yasmin Valenzuela playing the clarinet here with the Pedroia String Quartet.

0: Quiet Summer Night by American composer Samuel A. Livingston. We heard the clarinetist Yasmin Valenzuela performing with the Pedroia String Quartet.
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0: This is a piece by the English composer, born in 1947, Howard Skempton, often associated with more sort of experimental and avant-garde things during his career. I wouldn't call this avant-garde per se, but it is quite minimalist. And it's called Solitary Highland Song, and it's played here by pianist William Howard.

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0: Evocation, and its alternate title, Yizkor, by the Israeli composer Paul Ben-Haim, played there by violinist Itamar Zorman with the BBC National Orchestra of Wales, led by Philippe Bach.
1: Hi, my name is Link Smelser. 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

0: the almost unmistakable compositional voice there of Pat Metheny, a work for the concert hall that he wrote called Four Paths of Light, and we heard it performed by Jason Vio.
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0: The Cello Sonata in G Minor by Rachmaninoff. Matt Heimovitz, cello, Christopher O'Reilly at the piano.
1: 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What you hear today is what originally transpired in the auditorium or studio. Every breath and pause, every fade and crescendo, it's raw and pure and just as the conductor intended it. It's a moment in time recorded for our ongoing listening enjoyment. Classical WNIU keeps those moments coming, day and night. 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

0: I don't know. Can you tell the composer of that work studied with Aaron Copland? There's just a bit of that flavor splashed into it. Celso Garrido Leca's popular Andean dances, performed there by the Norwegian Radio Orchestra, Miguel Harth Bedoya at the podium. I'm Melanie Renata. This is Music Through the Night. And as you settle into the dark of the night, a collection of nocturnes in just a minute.
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0: Nocturnes are those night-inspired sounds. Irish composer John Field is credited as that genre's founder, but the night has beckoned countless composers, like Francis Poulenc. Here's his Nocturnes, performed by pianist Pascal Roget.

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0: vibrant sounds crafted in the dreariest 2 weeks of winter. The end of January and beginning of February. Blech. People need a little light at the end of that sort of tunnel. And that was that little light. Dvorak's String Quartet number 8 in E major, the Chilingirian Quartet performing. I'm Melanie Renata with a marimba duo given a twist to some classical sounds in just a minute. This is Music Through the Night.
1: 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Classical WNIU is a rare find among the small towns, independent business districts, and farming communities of northern Illinois and southern Wisconsin. 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
0: She had really eclectic tastes and has been compared to American composers like Steve Reich, Philip Glass, and Terry Riley. To give her stuff some flavor, Anne Southam infused everything from jazz to electroacoustic into her music. And here, the marimba duo Tactus gives their take on her already unique work.

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1: Corley putting a pep in your step tonight. Nightlife by 20th century American jazz pianist and composer Mary Lou Williams. I'm Melanie Renata, and now that you're moving and grooving with music through the night, I'm not going to bring you down. The vibes stay high here with Danses Concertantes by Igor Stravinsky. Here's the English Chamber Orchestra.

0: Music that grew out of the 1940s Hollywood atmosphere. Igor Stravinsky's dances, concertantes, Alexander Gibson conducting the English Chamber Orchestra. I'm Melanie Renata, with a real musical mood on the horizon, a work of Finnish folk flavor in just a moment. This is Music Through the Night.
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0: He trusted his audience. Jean Sibelius didn't have to spell everything out. No scene-by-scene explanation of his music. He crafted musical atmospheres instead. And here, in a tone poem, the shimmering strings and bold brass sweep you up into adventure, the Lahti Symphony with Lemminkainen and the Maidens of Saari.

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0: a work from one of the tragic figures of classical music history, Emil Hartmann. He spent his whole life navigating poor health, but his sparkling talent burst through in his good moments. You heard it there in his Serenade for Winds in B-flat major, Consortium Classicum performing. I'm Melanie Renata, and a simple solo instrument takes the stage in just a minute. You're listening to Music Through the Night.
1: 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Drawn from the heart of the classical and romantic repertoires, the programs heard on Classical WNIU create the perfect radio companion for lovers of good music. 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
0: He had a way of honoring both the music and the people of his homeland, Paraguay. Agustín Barrios would often build pieces of music from South and Central American folk songs, and this is an example of that. It's called Antique Medallion, and it's performed for you here by guitarist John Williams.

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1: Me this morning. Sometimes it's truly impossible to shut out the noise of the world. Like once when contemporary composer Paul Lewis was trying to write some music, the bell ringers at the church next door just kept on doing their thing, ringing their bells. So he figured if you can't beat them, join them. And he incorporated those bell rhythms into his English suite. It's performed for you here by the Northern Sinfonia.

0: The jig is up. The jig from J.S. Bach's English Suite No. 2 in A minor, pianist Angela Hewitt performing. Good morning, I'm Melanie Renata with a work that tosses the violin into the spotlight in just a moment.
1: 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We couldn't do it without you.
0: There is a smattering of Tchaikovsky vibes in the opening movement of this work by Florence Price. Violinist Erjing Kang joining the Janacek Philharmonic, Ryan Cockerham at the podium. It's Price's Violin Concerto No. 1 in D major.

0: one of those incredible works from Florence Price that just was never performed in her lifetime. Her first violin concerto in D major, violinist Irjin Kang performing with the Janacek Philharmonic. I'm Melanie Renata with some good old mountain music orchestrated in just a moment.
1: Sometimes it takes a while to acquire a taste for the finer things in life. When you were small, it's likely that broccoli and spinach weren't your favorite side dishes. But today you can't imagine having a fresh, healthy salad without them. Or how about being put through the rigors of piano lessons, or trumpet, or violin, or whatever instrument you attempted as a child? Endless hours of practice, with that oven timer mocking your captivity, may not have been your first choice of after-school activities. But looking back, maybe you now wish you took those hours more seriously. Perhaps you'd love nothing better than to sit down at the piano today to play something flowing and flawless, music to your own ears. Maybe listening to classical music is one of those late developing tastes as well. Whatever path brought you here to Classical WNIU, we wish you hours of enjoyment anytime you tune in.
0: You move here, and when I say you move, it really does get you moving. First, from a pretty robust opening that just swaggers on in, and then there's this hushed, thoughtful second movement that brings you right back again. It's music that takes you on an adventure through Norwegian mountains, streams, and fjords. It's Johan Svendsen's Norwegian Rhapsody No. 3, his Opus 21, performed for you here by the Trondheim Symphony.

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0: graceful, lyrical movement, nudging you gently into the start of your day. The Orchestra of the Auvergne with three minuets in A major from Puccini. Good morning, I'm Melanie Renata, and the pace of the day is going to start to pick up when a piano and viola share a popular Spanish song in just a moment.
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0: I mean, from the sounds of it, is it really any surprise that critics originally found Bizet's opera Carmen to be far too scandalous? From that opera, that was his Carmen Suite No. 2, Neville Marriner, conducting the London Symphony. I'm Melanie Renata, with a burst of symphonic energy in just a minute.
1: Look around, and you'll find so many daily examples of heaven on earth. A slice of rich chocolate cake, a spectacular sunrise, a glorious piece of music on classical WNIU. When heavenly voices come together in a timeless Bach chorale or sacred hymn, your spirits simply soar, no matter where you happen to be. Could be at a traffic light, at the sink washing dishes, or at your desk in between meetings. For a mystical moment, these places can become heaven on earth, thanks to an otherworldly presence tapped by the music on classical WNIU. No matter what your particular heaven on earth may be, a decadent dessert, a mountaintop view, a panoramic stretch of open road. 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
0: A broken heart, financially broke, and losing his hearing, within the turmoil of it all, Beethoven crafted his 7th symphony in A major, and the West Eastern Divan Orchestra shares its happy third movement.

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0: That was the finale to Petite Suite, Alexander Borodin, and it was the Stockholm Philharmonic Orchestra with Janady Rostavinsky conducting. Something, as he often does, blending his native Cuba with more Western classical traditions from Paquito de Rivera coming up next.
1: Hi, this is Bill McLaughlin inviting you to explore masterpieces from Bruckner, Mahler, and Sir Edward Elgar. 22 symphonies between the three of them, and all the more remarkable since Bruckner was in his 40s before he composed this first, and Elgar had just turned 50. Wonderful, vivid, colorful pieces from the height of the Romantic period. This week on Exploring Music.
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0: Kunstler Lebenwalzer.
1: Johann Strauss Jr., that was Franz Bauer Teussel conducting the Vienna Volksopera Orchestra. Well, something definitely Viennese-esque. Well, I'm making up words anyway. Coming up from a composer you might not have heard of, and it's made for piano.
2: 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I'm Guy Stevens. Thanks for listening. 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

Hymn to New England, John Williams. That was Keith Lockhart conducting the Boston Pops Orchestra. I'm Kevin O'Connor. 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

0: olio, a sampler? 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
1: If it's July, it must be Ravinia season. 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

That was a fanfare from The Fairy by Paul Dukas. Pierre Boulez conducted the New York Philharmonic. Nice to have you here on a Monday morning, launching your week with some classical music. Coming up shortly, Reso Kokai is a work I think you're going to enjoy. Matter of fact, let's get that to you right now. It's a work with Hungarian roots. Hungary has a long and rich history of folk music and dance. The clarinet has actually played a part in this history and is still a popular instrument in the country. It's most often associated with the Verbunkos and is a regular member of the Romani band. So the demand for composers of art music to create works in those folk traditions was growing in the 20th century, partly due to political pressures and the value of tradition and establishing those for eternity. Cortatino, Reso Kokai, it's the Walter Boykins Ensemble.

0: That was the first movement from Violin Concerto No. 3 by Mozart, Yakov Kreutzberg, Netherlands Chamber Orchestra with Julia Fischer.
1: Hi, this is Bill McLaughlin inviting you to explore masterpieces from Bruckner, Mahler, and Sir Edward Elgar. 22 symphonies between the three of them, and all the more remarkable since Bruckner was in his 40s before he composed this first, and Elgar had just turned 50. Wonderful, vivid, colorful pieces from the height of the Romantic period. 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

0: From Giacomo Meyerbeer's The Prophet, Ballet of the Skaters, that was Mikhail Nesterovich conducting the Barcelona Symphony Orchestra.
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0: George Friedrich Handel's Grand Scale Water Music Suite No. 2, John Elliott Gardiner, conducted the English Baroque Soloists. Something with a kind of, I guess, a Chinese theme, certainly a title referencing that nation, and Franz and Carl Doppler's brothers act took it out on the road and really increased their fandom throughout Europe.
1: 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I'm Guy Stevens. 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

0: Far from simple or even necessarily that forward-thinking, a product of its time, we'll put it that way, a symphony Carl Philipp Emanuel Bach, Mayumi Hirasaki conducted the Academy for Ancient Music, Berlin. 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JLL is there. JLL, see a brighter way.
1: Hi, this is Bill McLaughlin inviting you to explore masterpieces from Bruckner, Mahler, and Sir Edward Elgar. 22 symphonies between the three of them, and all the more remarkable since Bruckner was in his 40s before he composed this first, and Elgar had just turned 50. Wonderful, vivid, colorful pieces from the height of the Romantic period. 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

0: Pulcinella Suite, what an exotic affair that was from Igor Stravinsky. Lots of different things happening. Yoel Levy conducted the Atlanta Symphony Orchestra. Florence Price next, a rarely heard work, and some bright blue music to get us through the hour.
1: 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The Fox Valley Orchestra performs Americana to an American in Paris. It's all coming up tonight, 7 o'clock, right here on Classical WNIU's Encore.
2: 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I'm Guy Stevens. Thanks for listening. Looking at area arts, Dorothy Page Turner continues a staged reading series celebrating African-American storytelling with Candles in the Dark, Unnamed Spiritually Gifted Women of the Bible, on Saturday and Sunday, July 25th and 26th at the Westside Showroom. 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
0: Florence Price was an influential figure in Chicago's Black Renaissance and the first African-American woman to have a symphony played by a major orchestra, the Chicago Symphony Orchestra. Many of her lost manuscripts, in fact, weren't unearthed until 2009. Imagine that. And we're hearing more all the time. Here's one, actually, that doesn't come up in the repertoire yet. It's not so much yet. Elfantance and Florence Price. It's Elena Uriosta, violin, and Tom Poster, the pianist.

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0: Morning Song by Edward Elgar. That was the English String Orchestra, a big pizzicato at the end of that, a performance led by William Boughton. If you know just one piece of music by Jerome Maras, it is probably the sweeping score that he wrote for a Western called The Big Country. It earned him an Academy Award nomination. His dad was a New York City real estate agent who specialized in movie theaters, so that attraction to film makes perfect sense. Something on a different track by Jerome Maras is coming up in just a minute.
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2: Hi, this is Bill McLaughlin inviting you to explore masterpieces from Bruckner, Mahler, and Sir Edward Elgar. 22 symphonies between the three of them, and all the more remarkable since Bruckner was in his 40s before he composed this first, and Elgar had just turned 50. Wonderful, vivid, colorful pieces from the height of the Romantic period. 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
0: Jerome Maras started playing the piano and composing when he was quite young. He was born in Brooklyn, graduated from the music school at NYU when he was 18. He also studied conducting. He learned to compose on his own schedule, developed a style of his own, and he was definitely a good fit for the movies, but also interested in writing for the concert hall. Here's a set of Variations on a Waltz performed by the London Symphony Orchestra, led by Joanne Folletta.

0: The First World War left composer Claude Debussy very depressed. He was also having health problems, and for a while he could hardly write a note. But he spent the summer of 1915 in a small cottage that overlooked the English Channel, and although he was still in anguish over the devastation of the war, his creative juices began to flow. And in quick succession, he composed several pieces. That string of productivity began with the piece that you just heard, his Sonata for Cello and Piano. It was played there by Sol Gabetta, cello, and Alain Grimeau, piano. I'm Melissa Owsley. Thank you for your company this hour.
1: 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The Fox Valley Orchestra performs Americana to An American in Paris. That's all coming up tonight, 7 o'clock, right here on Classical WNIU's Encore.

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0: Music from the late 19th century by Dora Bright, the third movement of her only piano concerto. Samantha Ward was joined by the Royal Liverpool Philharmonic Orchestra. The conductor was Charles Peebles.
1: If it's July, it must be Ravinia season. On the next Chicago Symphony Orchestra program, we'll take you back to the 2024 season opener, led by Ravinia's chief conductor, Maren Alsop. The program includes Copland's Appalachian Spring, Gershwin's Rhapsody in Blue, and music by Barber and James P. Johnson. Next time with the CSO, I'm Lisa Simeone.
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0: The Bœuf sur le Toit, the Bull on the Roof. That was music by Darius Milhaud with the French National Orchestra, led there by Leonard Bernstein.
1: 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Wonderful, vivid, colorful pieces from the height of the Romantic period. 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

0: That was a jazz trifle by Zenobia Powell Perry. Coming up in just a moment, a fast dance by Rossini that's arranged for horns, like a bunch of horns. It's coming up in just a moment.
1: 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I'm Guy Stevens. Thanks for listening. Looking at area arts, the Coliseum Museum of Art, Antiques, and Americana presents its second annual Around the Farm art exhibit with 65 pieces by 35 artists from across northern Illinois through July 18th. 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

0: That was music by Hamish McCun, Land of the Mountain and the Flood, music of the Scottish composer played by the Scottish National Orchestra. The conductor was Alexander Gibson.
1: If it's July, it must be Ravinia season. 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

0: Otto Nicolai was a 19th century German composer, but he wrote about half a dozen operas in Italian, and that was the overture from one of them, known as the Knights Templar Overture, based on Sir Walter Scott's novel Ivanhoe. You heard the Bamberg Symphony Orchestra, led by Carl Anton Rickenbacker.
1: Hi, this is Bill McLaughlin, inviting you to explore masterpieces from Bruckner, Mahler, and Sir Edward Elgar. 22 symphonies between the three of them, and all the more remarkable since Bruckner was in his 40s before he composed this first, and Elgar had just turned 50. Wonderful, vivid, colorful pieces from the height of the Romantic period. 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
3: 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I'm Guy Stevens. Thanks for listening. Looking at area arts, Nurture, a mixed-media art exhibit that focuses on artists' perspective of the concept of nurture, will be on display through July 26th at Emmanuel Lutheran Church, Rockford. 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
0: The year 1917 was a time of unrest in Russia, but for composer Sergei Prokofiev, it was a time of productivity. He wrote two piano sonatas, his first violin concerto, and his first symphony. Now, despite his often bold personality, he may have been a little intimidated to write a symphony, so he figured out that one way to anchor himself would be to write in a familiar form. And so his symphony number one, known as the Classical Symphony, was born with the tip of his hat to Haydn and Mozart. Here's Gerard Schwartz and the Los Angeles Chamber Orchestra.

0: That was the two-piano version of a concerto originally written for three pianos by Mozart. The third part not too tricky, so easy to mesh that into two. Alfred Brendel and Imogen Cooper with the Academy of St. Martin in the Fields.
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3: If it's July, it must be Ravinia season. 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The program includes Copland's Appalachian Spring, Gershwin's Rhapsody in Blue, and music by Barber and James P. Johnson. 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
1: Bomsori Kim was 5 when she started violin lessons. She studied at Seoul National University and then the Juilliard School. A couple of years ago, her recording of the Nielsen Violin Concerto won the Gramophone Award. She is in her 30s now, and I love how she describes the violin. She says it's like an extension of herself and one that requires, quote-unquote, negotiation at times. Here she is with the NFM Philharmonic Orchestra in the Concert Polonaise by Henryk Wieniawski.

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0: That was the Amsterdam Guitar Trio in the Brandenburg Concerto No. 3 by Bach, originally for strings with harpsichord. I'm Melissa Owsley.
1: Hi, this is Bill McLaughlin inviting you to explore masterpieces from Bruckner, Mahler, and Sir Edward Elgar. 22 symphonies between the three of them, and all the more remarkable since Bruckner was in his 40s before he composed this first, and Elgar had just turned 50. Wonderful, vivid, colorful pieces from the height of the Romantic period. 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

0: Irene Delgado Jimenez conducting the Vienna Radio Symphony Orchestra and Esther Abrami playing the violin. 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
1: 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The Fox Valley Orchestra performs Americana to an American in Paris. 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
0: Hi, I'm Scott Blankenship, and in less than 5 minutes, you'll hear Carl Nielsen's music to go along with the story of Aladdin. But next is a more modern take on the story to get you warmed up. The only real connection is that, well, both of them are about Aladdin. And even that's pretty loose when you consider Nielsen's source is his own romantic era reworking of the 1001 Nights Tale. Disney's is a very loose, Americanized version of that same folktale, decades removed and shaped by an entirely different storytelling tradition. Here's a whole new world with Long Long playing piano.

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0: Eliyahu Inbal conducting the Frankfurt Radio Symphony Orchestra, Overture, Furient, and Skochna from The Bartered Bride by Bedřich Smetana.
1: If it's July, it must be Ravinia season. 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The program includes Copland's Appalachian Spring, Gershwin's Rhapsody in Blue, and music by Barber and James P. Johnson. Next time with the CSO, I'm Lisa Simeone.
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0: From Italy by Richard Strauss, that movement called In Rome's Ruins. Vladimir Ashkenazy conducting the Cleveland Orchestra.
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0: 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By Georg Philipp Telemann, here's a trumpet concerto in D major with Iona Brown conducting the Academy of St. Martin in the Fields. Håkan Hardenberger plays the trumpet.

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0: That's by Franz Liszt. That's the Hungarian Rhapsody No. 2 with Eric Kunzel conducting the Cincinnati Pops Orchestra. I'm Scott Blankenship.
1: 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The Fox Valley Orchestra performs Americana to an American in Paris. 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
0: In 1932, Carlos Chavez took an American friend to a Mexico City dance hall called El Salón México. That American friend was Aaron Copland, who spent the next 4 years turning what he'd heard there into a piece built out of real Mexican folk tunes. He remembered the rhythms and the movements and a sign in the cheap seats warning against throwing cigarette butts. That's so the barefoot dancers wouldn't burn their feet. Now, the whole time, he was actually terrified that he was just a gringo meddling with melodies that weren't his. But he needn't have worried. El Salón México is coming up in just 15 minutes. Here's Noonday Song by Eric Coates.

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0: Aaron Copland was worried about how that music would be received, that people would think he was a gringo meddling with melodies that weren't his. But audiences actually loved El Salón, Mexico. It was Eduardo Mata conducting the Dallas Symphony Orchestra.
1: Hi, this is Bill McLaughlin inviting you to explore masterpieces from Bruckner, Mahler, and Sir Edward Elgar. 22 symphonies between the three of them, and all the more remarkable since Bruckner was in his 40s before he composed this first, and Elgar had just turned 50. Wonderful, vivid, colorful pieces from the height of the Romantic period. 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
0: Hi, I'm Scott Blankenship. 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Now, from the dance hall to a piece that's a little more dance adjacent, shall we say. Scherzo Capriccioso by Antonin Dvorak touches on some traditional dances, like one called the Furient, and it's also mixed with Dvorak's own invented material instead of borrowed folk tunes. José Cerebrier conducts the Bournemouth Symphony Orchestra in Scherzo Capriccioso.

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0: That's right. Beethoven's Ninth Symphony, the D minor symphony, which was finished in the year 1824, the year that Anton Bruckner was born. And it had a profound influence on Bruckner. You know the way Beethoven starts this with the music in the mists, tremolo on the strings? And then against that, sounds like A minor or something like it. And he's really going to D minor when he finally gets there. Bruckner loved the opening of Beethoven. He loved that sense of mystery and then the tremendous power that Beethoven evokes almost immediately. And Bruckner kept trying throughout his life to evoke that feeling in his orchestral music. In fact, he wrote a symphony in D minor that starts with, and then the trumpet playing.
1: 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The Fox Valley Orchestra performs Americana to an American in Paris. It's all coming up tonight, 7 o'clock, right here on Classical WNIU's Encore.
0: I have fond memories of William Steinberg, a great German-born conductor who conducted the Pittsburgh Symphony when I was a member there. And one time, we were playing the Bruckner Te Deum with the Westminster Choir College, and he gave them a good lesson. He said, "You have to know, some composers are slow composers." He said, "Bruckner is a slow composer." I guess that's mostly true. In any case, we're going to hear one of the great slow movements in Bruckner, the second movement of the Fourth Symphony, which he marks andante. That means walking tempo. That's not really slow. Plus, he says, quasi allegretto. Keep it moving, he's advising the players. There's a great tune in the cello.

See what he does? He just keeps that going and going and going. Keeps reaching up the opening intervals. Then higher and higher. That's part of how he creates his massive architecture. Some commentators have called this movement Bruckner's funeral march. But, you know, years ago, I had a great old trombone coach named Charlie Gusakoff. He'd been the first trombonist in the Philadelphia Orchestra back under Leopold Stokowski. When we were talking about this piece, he came over and wrote on my music in this very elaborate old-fashioned script, "The tempo of this movement is reminiscent of a procession of pilgrims." You know, I think old Charlie had it right. It's not a funeral march. Let's listen.

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Bernard Haitink with the Royal Concertgebouw Orchestra, the second movement, Andante quasi allegretto of Anton Bruckner's Symphony No. 4, the Romantic Symphony. You know, one of the things I really love about Bruckner is his harmonic sense. It's always very unexpected. And there's something that he does in this movement, which is outrageous. It's possible he learned it from Franz Schubert, this way of walking through magically opening harmonic doors. Let me see if I can give you an idea. This is going to be very unorthodox. I'm going to play along with the orchestra and tell you what the chords are that they're playing. To begin with, there's a timpani tremolo, and the horns play this. Isn't that outrageous? Sounds like Duke Ellington. And now we'll be starting on G major with the tune of the viola. Let's listen. That's E flat minor. Now watch this little turnaround. Back to B flat major. Back to G.

in G-flat major. Now through F-sharp minor. And watch, E minor. And to A-flat major. On and on. Horn comes in. E-flat major. Isn't that amazing? It goes on, and I could listen to that over and over again, but I won't make you do that today. In fact, it's time to end with a lively piece. Let's go to the scherzo of the Fourth Symphony. We're going to pick it up at the trio. This is Wolfgang Sawallisch conducting the Philadelphia Orchestra.

I can't sit still when I hear great playing like that. That was Wolfgang Sawallisch with the Philadelphia Orchestra. We heard the third movement of Bruckner's Symphony. To be fair, we heard about the final two-thirds of it starting at the trio. And we've used up all of our time listening to music of Anton Bruckner today, but tomorrow we'll move on to the great Seventh Symphony and also meet a young fellow who's got an idea that he might be able to turn songs into symphonies. His name is Gustav Mahler. That's all on tomorrow, and I hope you can join us. 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Our production assistants are Ella Pinsloop, Eric Opland, Adela Skoronsky, and Weston Williams. 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I'm Bill McLaughlin. 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

Good evening, and welcome to Encore, our weekly broadcast special here at WNIU, where we share with you some of the great performances taking place right here in Northern Illinois. I'm David Tallickson, and thanks for joining us. We have great music for you tonight from the Fox Valley Orchestra. They're an orchestra that is based out of Aurora, Illinois, part of the Fox Valley Music Consortium, which offers performance opportunities and educational opportunities throughout the Fox Valley region, and primarily based in Aurora. And this orchestra is a professional orchestra led by director Stephen Squires, who is certainly a friend of the station and the university. He was a professor at NIU for many, many years. Tonight's concert is titled Americana 250, and it is celebrating the music of America and the 250th anniversary of this United States. We'll get to some march music. Yeah, orchestra playing a little Sousa. Can you believe it? Also, music from Cole Porter and Ferdy Grofay, Henry Mancini, and music celebrating the diaspora of American music. It's all coming up this hour as we feature the Fox Valley Orchestra in this encore performance of their June 28th concert, Americana 250. You can learn more about the Fox Valley Orchestra at foxvalleyorchestra.org. And in fact, they have another concert coming up this coming weekend, July 19th, and it's a family guide to the orchestra. So there's still time to head down to Aurora and check out that performance. But first, the music. We start off with an American Folk Rhapsody No. 1, the Fox Valley Orchestra under the direction of Stephen Squires.

Thank you, ladies and gentlemen, and welcome to our performance. This is the Fox Valley Orchestra, our summer performance of Americana Pops in celebration of our nation's 250th. So it was about Wednesday, I was thinking, wouldn't it be nice if I had a red, white, and blue bow tie? So one word we all know, Amazon. And so a little special tie, first time I've ever worn it. Looks sharp, I think. We started with a wonderful arrangement of four 19th century folk tunes, American folk tunes. My Little Mohee, that's the original title. We know it better as On Top of Old Smoky. And then Shantyman's Life. A shantyman was really a 19th century logger. People that had a very difficult life clearing forests as America moved west. And then Sourwood Mountain, Sweet Betsy from Pike. And now we move to the music of the great George Gershwin, an American in Paris. You know, Gershwin became sort of famous and known to the public and the musical public with his Rhapsody in Blue in 1924. But he caught a little heat about that because at that time he did not orchestrate his music. He was a pianist, wrote it as a piano solo, and conceived of the accompaniment but didn't actually orchestrate the accompaniment. Fleur de Groffay is the person who wrote the orchestral parts. So it wasn't until a few years later, 1928, when he was making a trip to Paris to get a chance to experience French culture, that he wrote American in Paris based on his inspiration of being there. And this time he orchestrated the piece himself. At that point, all criticism stopped because it's brilliant from the beginning to the end, for sure. Gershwin wrote these words about American in Paris. My purpose is to portray the impressions of an American visitor to Paris as he strolls about the city, listens to the various street noises, and absorbs the French atmosphere. It is not a Beethoven symphony, you know. It's a humorous piece, nothing solemn about it. It's not supposed to draw tears. If it pleases symphony audiences as a light, jolly piece, a series of impressions musically expressed, it succeeds. Well, I would say it's been succeeding for now almost 100 years. I hope you enjoy American in Paris.

The orchestra and I were just talking in the last rehearsal when we played that piece. How many times you hear that piece, how many times you play it, it's great every time. It's a phenomenal piece of music. Arthur Fiedler, a lot of you might recognize that name. He's really kind of the grandfather of Pops concerts like this. He was named a conductor of the Boston Pops Orchestra in 1930. And they had already been doing Pops concerts before that. But the Pops concerts at that time mostly were concerts of light classical music, overtures, novelty pieces, things like that. And Fiedler really changed the game. By the time he was done, they were doing Broadway, they were doing TV, they were doing movies, they were doing concerts featuring the music of the Beatles, et cetera, et cetera. He just opened up the world of Pops concerts for orchestra, which opened up the world for arrangers to take Pops music and make it available for orchestras. Even the Chicago Symphony is doing Pops concerts nowadays. Not so, 25 years ago, not so much. Leroy Anderson was an arranger that Arthur Fiedler hired in 1936, and they developed a partnership, and he wrote oodles of pieces, well over 50 pieces, for the Boston Pops, and a lot of them you would recognize, certainly Sleigh Ride, among others. So we have now a little medley of the best of Leroy Anderson, including these tunes, Blue Tango, Bell of the Ball, Syncopated Clock, and Serenata.

Now we come to a short medley of three tunes entitled The American River. And this particular arrangement has what I would call two Swanee bookends. So at the very end of the piece, you hear Swanee River, which is Old Folks at Home. And that's a Stephen Foster tune from the mid-19th century, around 1851, I believe. And at the very beginning, you hear Gershwin's Swanee, which was actually inspired by Swanee River of Foster. And it's 1920s, kind of like a rousing, a 20s type Broadway tune. And then sandwiched in between those two is our beautiful, lush American tune, Shenandoah, which is really a tune about Canadian voyagers traveling mostly by canoe down the Missouri River from Montana into the central part of the United States. That Missouri River finishes up around St. Louis. So this is the American River.